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103.5 KTU, the beat of New York. Want your Harry Styles tickets? 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

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DJ Jenny Costa kicks it off at 10 p.m. Then DJ Tommy Nappy, Bodega Brad, and Rafael Valentino tonight on.

103.5 KTU, the beat of New York. So the Village Halloween Parade has revealed this year's theme, and it's asking New Yorkers to bring their body and soul to 6th Avenue this Halloween.

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0: 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The beat of New York. DJ Jenny Costa in the mix.
1: This is KTQ's Jenny Costa. 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

We're commercial free on the beat of New York 103.5 KTU. She performed great at our very own iHeartRadio Music Festival a couple of weeks ago in Vegas. Zara Larsson.

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5: Thank you.
6: Hi, thank you.
4: Now, we continue to have more open conversations about mental health, and that's what we're going to gear and kind of focus the show on today, and the importance of understanding how we can support ourselves, our families, and our communities. And so it's important to highlight organizations that are creating these real opportunities and resources for people who may be facing challenges. Many of our listeners may not know, but Sansone Auto Mall has made community involvement a major part of its mission. And today we're going to learn more about the work you're doing and the people whose lives you're impacting. Rich, let's start with you. And why is community involvement so important to Sansone Auto Mall?
6: Well, I think anybody that does business within a community also has to give back to the community. And Mr. Sansone is extremely generous, you know, with a lot of organizations, with St. Jude's, you know, and you know, with food banks, so on and so on. But the difference with Mr. Sansone is that he allows me to do a lot of work with individuals hands-on, because I'm also a licensed mental health therapist. So we do a lot of stuff in the community, not just by giving away a check, but actually getting involved with the individuals, you know, one-on-one and with groups.
4: Very well said. Thank you so much, Rich, for sharing that. And what are some of the projects that Sansone gets involved with that's not typical for an auto dealership, if you will?
6: No, but Mr. Sansone's been, he's allowed me to actually participate in a lot of these outside ventures, you know, and bring the individuals here. One of the big things we do for individuals is we allow them to do job shadowing. Because what people don't know about our industry is that, except for technician, virtually all of our jobs are hands-on learning. So I bring you in, you know, I put you in, whether it's in our office, whether it's in a service drive, whether it's in the showroom floor, you know, you get to see what these jobs actually are. And it makes a lot easier to show the individual, you know, another path. Because one of the things for mental health is, I believe, you have to have purpose. And, you know, purpose is a job sometimes, you know, where you have to feed yourself, you know, and your family. So what some of the organizations are, we work with Job Corps. I actually started the automotive training program down in Job Corps, so they come here for all their hands-on internships. We work with all the high schools in Middlesex County, same thing. We bring the kids in that are in their auto trades program to see what they're training for. I'm involved in an organization in Newark called New Community, and I have a youth and adult automotive training center there where we teach individuals maintenance and light repair. And we work with New Jersey Reentry Corporation, which is former Governor McGreevy's organization where we deal with incarcerated. And I also go into the prisons. I go into East Jersey State Prison and Fort Dix Federal Prison to work with the incarcerated veterans and, you know, try to get their brains right before they get out. They can come here the next day. We can do job shadowing. And if we have job opportunities, you know, we help them out here. And then I guess the final step once we hire individuals is the day-to-day mentoring, because individuals that may have had a few mental health issues, they need a little more tender care sometimes. And when I see them take a left turn, you know, sometimes we can bring them back very quickly, and, you know, so they stay employed. So those are some of the things that we do.
4: Great. Rich Lieber, we're hearing from him. He's our guest this morning, a VP of Sansone Auto Mall and a veteran representative, and also Esperanza Maldonado, the number one sales representative at Sansone. Talk about, Rich, Middlesex County High Schools, what that's like and what you do for them also.
6: Well, what we do is we go to the high schools and we talk to the kids while they're in high school and just tell them what their future could be. But, you know, when you're young and you're a teenager and you're training, sometimes you don't have a full picture of what this means at the end of the road. So when we bring them here to the workplace and they actually get to stand side by side with somebody who's actually doing the job, and they can talk to that individual, you know, who, you know, they're training to be a tech, so talk to a tech. And it really gets them pumped up, the instructors tell us, when they go back, because they see their future.
4: What does Sansone actually do through these programs that makes the involvement so impactful, Rich?
6: Well, when we work with reentry, we're giving individuals jobs that, let's just say, do not have the easiest opportunity, you know, to get a job on the outside, which is something we can lead into with Esperanza. She can give you better insight into that.
1: Just piggybacking off of what he said, because I can definitely let you know from my standpoint, because I was one of those at-risk individuals. Just by him coming to the school that I was going to, which was part of New Community, but just by going to the school and offering us opportunities was like really like a light being shined in a dark place. So it's something that's very, very much needed, and it changed my life forever.
4: Thank you, Esperanza. Rich, if people want to get more information and learn more about all these initiatives and things that Sansone is involved in, or maybe even get involved with them, where can they go?
6: The best thing to do is to probably email me, and my email is rliebler, L-I-E, the is in boy, L-E-R, at sansoneauto.com. I'd be more than happy to explain everything.
4: Great. And what personally drives you to be so involved in creating and managing these initiatives?
6: You know, different things happen in your life. You know, I was a combat veteran in Vietnam, so I suffered a lot of the issues that individuals, you know, deal with today, especially the military. I also had a 17-year-old that was killed in a car accident, and I wanted to do something in his name. That's why I started this school in Newark that Esperanza graduated from. Okay. And then so on. You know, once you find somebody like Esperanza and you know you're a factor in changing their life, it just becomes a thing. You want to do the next one. You want to do the next one. You want to do the next one. 30 years later, you know, still finding. I went back to graduate school at 70 years old to get a couple of degrees in professional counseling. So, you know, wow. it just kind of snowballs when you really get into it.
4: Without a doubt. What a great story. And Esperanza, for yourself, too, give us a little bit of an idea what personally drives you to be involved. You obviously learned so much and took part of all these initiatives and things like that because of your own personal story, too, right?
1: Yes, absolutely. I mean, when I met Rich, I met him when I was transitioning. I was in the halfway house on my way to becoming home, and I met him through the program that he's talking about, the automotive program. And when I tell you, it was the best thing that ever happened to me, because he gave me an opportunity to first be to not be embarrassed on what I do. He gave me an opportunity to feed my family, to live the way I wanted to live, and then just literally just to be a productive member of society. Because when I tell you, when I met him, I was picking up trash on the highway, making $1.25, picking up trash on the highway, $1.25 a day. That's what I was doing because I was incarcerated. And then I ended up selling timeshares in the Poconos when he gave me my shot. And you know what? I was making like $30-$40 a day, and I felt like, you know, this might be the point where I turn around and I do the wrong thing. And then I walked into school one day, and he said, you know what, today's the day I'm going to give you an opportunity. And that little school, that little program that I thought was not a really a big deal, turned out to be something that changed my life forever. Like, I bought a house. Yeah, coming from living in the projects, being, you know, arrested, you know, all the time. Now I own my own house. I bought and sold a house. I had a mobile business, and now I have a brick and mortar. I have a restaurant, and I have a grocery store. None of those things would have been possible had I not ran into Rich, had I not went to this program. So, yes, Sansone Automall helped me. I bought my first home here. They didn't treat me like, you know, like I was nothing because I had been incarcerated. They gave me the opportunity and I ran with it. So, yes.
4: Wow.
1: I'm very thankful and very blessed.
4: You know, this show is really all about what you both are talking about, inspirational stories and personal stories that you can share with our listeners because they tend to uplift us as a community and really a great show, Esperanza and Rich. And thank you for sharing both
1: thank
4: of your
1: you.
4: Stories today. Esperanza, and you did mention a good part of this already, but maybe a particular person or a story or a particular opportunity that maybe helped change the direction in your life that you can share with us?
1: A particular event I would say would be the day that I was in the halfway house and I was looking out the window and I saw people going on with their lives. I saw people having birthday parties, doing all of these things that I couldn't be a part of. And at that moment, I knew that I was never going to reoffend. I didn't know how I wasn't going to reoffend, but I knew that I wasn't going to reoffend. And then I would say that would be the first moment.

0: But the second moment to me that was intertwined, like you can't have one moment without the other, would be after I lost my job when I thought I was gonna go and commit another crime, Rich gave me a job. And it was on that day, he was like, you know what, today's the day we're gonna give you a job. And he didn't even know at that moment that I had just been fired the day before. So it was a pivotal moment. I was like literally at the precipice of changing or not changing. And he gave me a job and I have never looked back. And I've accomplished so many things. I'm the only person in my family to ever own a business. I'm the only person in my family to, you know, buy a building. It's like I'm like the black sheep, but in a great way.
1: Wow. Thank you again for sharing the stories, Esperanza. Esperanza Maldonado, the number one sales representative at Sansone, on the line with us this morning, along with Rich Liebler, VP of Sansone Auto Mall and a veteran representative, as we continue to have more open conversations about mental health, the importance of understanding how we can support ourselves, our families, and our communities, and also important to highlight organizations that are creating real opportunities and resources for people who may be facing challenges. And so Sansone Auto Mall has made community involvement a major part of its mission, and so that's what we're talking about this morning with Rich and Esperanza. Rich, if people want to get more information, become a part of all the things that you do, where can we send them again?
2: Just to my email, rliebler, L-I-E-B-L-E-R, at sansoneauto.com. One of the things that's needed is more employers like Paul Sansone that allows his employees to deep dive into people and help them. You know, that's an expense for him to allow me to work with individuals. And it's not always an easy road, but it's very fulfilling at the end.
1: Ah, absolutely. Very well said. Can you tell us about some of the organizations you partner with and how you work together with these organizations?
2: Job Corps, all of the technical schools in Middlesex County, New Community Youth and Adult Training Center in Newark, New Jersey Reentry Corp with former Governor McGreevy, working with the Department of Military Affairs, you know, that handles, you know, National Guard, Reservists, Veterans, and justice-involved veterans, and the Department of Corrections, where we work with the incarcerated veterans, and with the federal prison system, you know, we work with the individuals down there. Those are all the organizations off the top of my head.
0: And I work with one organization called Life Global with a Y. Well, we believe that at Life Global, we just believe that not only the people that are incarcerated, but the families, even though they're not incarcerated, they go through the same exact, because they're, you know, going to see this person. And what we do is we take care of their needs. Like, we take them on different retreats and we just give them a little break from the monotony of, you know, a person being, someone of their loved ones being incarcerated.
1: Well said. Thank you for that input, Esperanza. Rich, going to ask you the same question that I did ask Esperanza earlier. Any certain story or any event or something that you'd like to tell our listeners about that really, really kind of sheds some light and paints the picture about all the things that you do?
2: Well, when I deal with incarcerated veterans that have just come back from Iraq or Afghanistan and witnessed, you know, their friends blown up in an IED, and they get wounded themselves, then they go ahead and they, you know, get addicted to pain medication. Then when they come back out, that can lead to heroin, which is basically the same thing as the pain medication. You know, and the military is not very good at transitioning people out. So filling that gap right now, where you can take an individual, you know, who's had some issues, but as far as I'm concerned, at one point they raised their hand to serve the country, and I'm going to be there for him, you know, to turn it around.
1: Very well said. And before we wrap up this morning, I want to go to each one of you to basically mention anything that you haven't had a chance to on the show this morning so far, or if you want to repeat anything. And first, we'd like to go to Esperanza Maldonado, the number one sales representative at Sansone, and certainly somebody that has inspired the show this morning and inspiring our listeners. Esperanza, it's all yours.
0: Thank you. I would just like to tell everybody that's listening, if there's a point in your day that you're looking for a vehicle, if you can come down to Sansone Auto Mall and ask for Esperanza, I am available.
1: Thank you, Esperanza. Really appreciate it. And all of your accomplishments, congratulations on such an inspiring story.

0: thank you again for all your contributions and what you were able to tell our listeners this morning.
1: Thank you. Thank you very much. Thank you for having us.
0: And now on the show, we welcome in Stephen Sutton, founder and CEO of Devocion. And we love that you're here this morning. And thanks again for spending some time with us, Stephen.
2: Good morning, and thank you for having me.
0: Well, let's get into it. Tell us a little bit about you, where you're from, and you founded the Devocion coffee brand in Bogota, Colombia. Introduce yourself to our listeners.
2: Well, I'm Colombian, as you just stated. I'm from Medellin. Yes, Devocion was founded in 2006. Yeah, I founded it in Bogota when I went back. Actually, I started in the States, and when I went back to Colombia, I founded Devocion in 2006. And the idea of Devocion at that time was actually just going to the most remote places of Colombia, often actually dangerous, and just grabbing the most delicious and amazing coffees out there, right? And at that time, coffees would just get lost. Their specialty would get lost as it would be traded through different hands. And when we started, and when I started, the mission was making sure that the specialty wasn't really lost. So we had to go directly to the farmers and grab their coffees and become part of their communities, pay them about fair trade pricing, and do things that at that moment nobody ever had done, at least not as a roaster. And that's how Devocion started in 2006.
0: Great.
2: History there.
0: Yeah. So, yeah, definitely. Thank you for sharing that with us also. Very, very cool. Devocion was built around a simple idea. Coffee is better when it's fresh. How did you first come to understand the importance of green coffee freshness?
2: Correct. So we actually stumbled into that a bit afterwards. Again, the first idea was understanding how to get that coffee, right? And not going through different hands. And because, again, the specialty would be lost. So we would get that coffee, would go into these red zones, meet the farmers, do some work with them, get the coffee, go back to the city. We had to dry mill it, which is like pretty much a process that you do to coffee before you can actually roast it. It will become green. That's how you get green coffee. And then by default, we would roast it. We would do the whole process very, very, very fast. And it just hit us after a bit that we were the only ones that were actually doing that process from A to Z, you know, and that we actually were roasting fresh coffee. But the coffee was fresh before it was actually roasted. And nobody else was doing that. Everybody was talking about either freshly brewing at that time. And actually, at that time, specialty coffee was just at its first start, and people were talking about freshly roasted. But nobody was really speaking about how fresh the bean had to be before roasting. So I like to make an analogy often with food. So imagine that you're going into a restaurant, and this is a, you know, farm to table type of a restaurant, and they tell you, listen, my food is super incredible, we're doing this amazing stuff, we're going directly to the farmer, and it's fresh because I just cooked it, but the actual elements, the actual produce that they're using are old, you know. And of course, if I give you that analogy, you're going to tell me, well, no, then that means that your food was not fresh. In the world of coffee, everybody's talking about freshly roasted coffee, but the actual coffee before it's roasted, it's often 6 months to a year old, even in the specialty space. So we were doing it very quickly because we were doing the whole process, and we found out that was the case for pretty much everybody else. We decided to make it a staple of what we did. Not only were we going to do direct trade, not only were we going to do over fair trade pricing, but we were also going to make sure that every single coffee bean that was roasted was actually fresh before roasting.
0: Wow, fascinating and really, really learning a lot today. And thank you so much for your time. Stephen Sutton, founder and CEO of Devotion. And if people want to get more information, Stephen, where can we

0: send them?
1: www.devocion.com or our Instagram at devotion or devocion with a C, like it's devotion but with a C, USA, and that will be our Instagram.
0: Great. Now, you've built a supply chain that takes coffee directly from Colombian farms to your roastery in New York. Walk us through that journey and how Devocion gets from origin to cup in as little as 10 days compared to the industry standard, which is months.
1: Right, around 6 months. But yeah, so what we do, as I just explained, we go directly to the farmers, we get the coffee, we bring it into Bogota, we dry mill it. And if it's going to be roasted, let's say for Colombia, we have a roaster there. But if it's going to be roasted for the States, we actually take a FedEx plane and we overnight FedEx that green coffee that was just dry milled. So our Brooklyn roastery can get the coffee as fast as possible. And then, yes, we roast it and we give our clients freshly roasted coffee. And then we'll distribute it either online through our e-commerce or through our coffee shops that we have six around the city, or through our partners, our wholesale clients, which often end up being the hotels, restaurants, or cafes, or bakeries. But it's all about really being able to own the whole process, except the actual coffee farm, which we don't do, and flying the coffee here as fast as possible. So imagine flowers, imagine fish. It's the same type of logistics. We're treating coffee as a perishable, as a produce, as a fruit, which it is, and just keeping all its integrity intact.
0: As a Colombian founder building a company for a global audience, how has your connection to Colombia shaped Devocion?
1: Well, I mean, I started Devocion because I'm Colombian, pretty much. And when I went back home, I really wanted to do something good for Colombia. I mean, kind of, if you know Colombia and its history, it has passed through a lot of turmoil. I mean, you had the 80s and the 90s with all the drug wars and all the stuff. And when I went back around 2004, 2005, I really wanted to do something great for Colombia. And my mind was, okay, well, how can we apply everything that I'm seeing that I really want to do with coffee and while helping? I just told you we don't have coffee farms, right? Because what we're trying to do is help the farmer. So if we would own a coffee farm, then we're really not helping a farmer. So being Colombian shaped on how we strategically have built this company, where we have to go directly to the farmers. We have to pay them above fair trade. We are actually now a B certified company, and everything that we think about is really helping. Now that has changed a bit now that I've been in the States for around 13 years now doing Devocion here. And now it has kind of blended. Now we're a New York Colombian company, and we apply the same principles here, right? We want to become part of the community. We want to invest around us. And a perfect example is we have a coffee fellowship in the Bronx with South Bronx United. And we've now trained around 43 young adults there to be able to become coffee professionals once they come out of school. So it's all about really helping people also. And this is a company of people, and it's but everything through this beautiful product, which is called coffee.
0: Wow. So uplifting to hear that story, and really appreciate you spending time and talking to our listeners about that. And again, Stephen, if people want to get more information about Devocion Coffee, where can we send them?
1: And our website, www.devocion.com, or our Instagram handle at DevocionUSA.
0: Stephen Sutton is our guest this morning, founder and CEO of Devocion Coffee. After 20 years, you mentioned, you know, Devocion has grown significantly, but the connection to origin remains at the center. How do you protect that as the company grows, Stephen?
1: Well, it's been 20 years of being an independent company, which is like a very how you call it, and we're just full of pride to be actually be able to be independent in our industry. And the way we protect it is really caring more than just how much we grow financially, but more on how much we grow with throughout our communities. And one of the things we implemented was the B Corporation certification, which is pretty much holding ourselves accountable for high social and environmental standards so we can actually protect all of our stakeholders. And it's just putting the right bricks in the structure so it's sustainable throughout the future as we continue to grow.
0: Devotion certainly invests in farmers, communities, and the environment where your coffee comes from. What does responsible growth mean to you as a founder, Stephen?
1: Well, again, responsible growth is understanding that all of your stakeholders are part of that value chain, right? So it's not only being responsible with the environment, but again, with the people that work for you, with your clients, with your communities. So responsible growth is, it has to be more about the stakeholders and not just the shareholders.
0: Stephen, as we begin to wrap up this morning, as you look ahead, where do you see Devotion in the next 5 to 10 years?
1: Where I see Devotion in the next 5 to 10 years, well, we want to continue to grow. Again, we don't want to be a company that has 1,000 coffee shops. We still think in the next 5 to 10 years we'll be an independent company and family owned. And we want to continue to open, but meaningfully. So we want to have maybe 2 or 3 more coffee shops in the city, and then maybe we go somewhere else. We want our coffee shops to be a real experience. It's not about convenience. It's about experience, gastronomy, deliciousness, and something that's a little bit more than just a quick coffee pick-me-up.
0: And I want to leave a couple of minutes for you to mention something, Stephen, that you maybe haven't had a chance to, or if you'd like to repeat anything. And again, thank you for coming on the show and certainly a big part of Hispanic Heritage Month. And that's why we're saluting you today. Stephen Sutton, founder and CEO of Devotion. Anything you'd like to wrap up this morning for our listeners, Stephen?
1: No, I mean, thank you so much for having me. It's a pleasure, obviously, to be able to tell my story. And I mean, Devotion is a place for all of us and for all of us to enjoy.
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22: But then the next 5 days, incredible. Clear, sunny, highs in the 70s.
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It's Bruno Mars, Risk It All, some of his more recent work. 103.5 KTU, the beat of New York. Nobody won Powerball last night, and it's approaching $500 million. So tomorrow

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103.5 KTU, the beat of New York. I'm Mark Coppola. Good morning. We got the Biebs, Justin Bieber.

That's the weekend, Blinding Lights at 103.5 KTU. I remember when he did halftime at the big game. He was a soloist on that. Now, the Yankees are in the American League Best of Five Division Series and will take on the Tampa Bay Rays for the second game tomorrow. They lost yesterday to Tampa Bay. They fell. They'll be 5-0. They come back to New York on Wednesday.

That's Teddy Swims, Mr. Know-It-All, recently played at the Barclays Center. I'm Mark Coppola at 103.5 KTU, the beat of New York. And this is Neo, Miss Independent.

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John Summit, one of the biggest names in dance music right now, for his Control Escape Arena Tour. We've got your tickets all day long, November 29th. The show was added after the first one sold out. Sponsored by Image Care Centers and KTU.

Staten Island, Brooklyn, and Queens, we love you, and you love this. 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

Rock in their final stretch of their Right Stuff Las Vegas residency, and Donnie Wahlberg got emotional on stage this weekend, thanking the Blockheads for sticking with the group for more than four decades. It's your throwback weekend on the beat of New York.

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0: 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The annual Polish parade, bringing music, dancing, and traditional costumes. And I'm finding myself craving some pierogies right now.
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It's the beat of New York. Jules and Shakira had an incredible show last night live from Madrid, Spain, that aired on television. Dua Lipa showed up. It was incredible. And get ready for the massive Control Escape Arena tour. John Summit added his second show for his incredible tour. We've got your tickets this hour in only minutos. 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Yeah.

of New York and Brooklyn is about to turn into the biggest dance floor in the city. John Summit is bringing the Control Escape Arena Tour to the Barclays Center, and we've got your tickets right now at 1-800-245-1035. Looking for lucky caller number 10. November 29th is the show because it was added after the first one sold out. Good luck, sponsored by Image Care Centers and the Beat of New York. Mr.

0: It's the beat of New York, cooking you up with the best tickets all weekend. Hi, who's this?
1: This is Maria.
0: Where are you calling from?
1: Astoria.
0: Queens, New York. You're calling number 10.
2: Wow, thank you so much. I can't believe this.
0: It's John Summit's massive Control Escape Arena Tour, November 29th. The show is added after the first one sold out in just seconds.
1: I know. 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
1: 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It's another throwback weekend on 103.5 KTU, the beat of New York.

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0: It's the Beat of New York and John Summit's massive Control Escape Arena Tour heading to the Barclays Center November 29th. 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
1: Red wine. Let's go to the beach, let's go get a wave. They say what they gonna say. Have a drink, clink,

0: Hi, KTU. Who's this?
1: Hey, my name is Lindsay. Did I win?
0: You did. Congratulations.
1: Woo! No way. I never, ever, ever have won anything. I'm so excited.
0: Yay. You're going to get to see the Control Escape Arena Tour, John Summit bringing it to the Barclays Center.
1: That's amazing. Thank you.
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KTU throwback from 1993, Jules, and we've got tickets to see John Summit on the Control Escape Arena Tour. 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Talk.

It's the Beat of New York, 103.5 KTU Jules. I'm so excited because I know this is going to be an experience for you guys. John Summit, one of the biggest names in dance music, is coming to the Barclays Center. The tour is called Control Escape Arena Tour. It's going to be insane. You need to be there. Caller number 10 right now at 1-800-245-1035 gets a pair. 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

0: Hi, K2. It's time to get caller number 10. What's your name?
1: Hi, this is Kristen. Can you hear me?
0: Yes. Where are you calling from?
1: Hi. I'm calling from Oceanside, New York.
0: Congratulations, Mama.
1: Oh, my gosh. Thank you so much.
0: John Summit, one of the biggest names in dance music, for his Control Escape Arena Tour. You're there.
1: Thank you so much.
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It's the Beat of New York, 103.5 K2, tomorrow morning at 9 a.m. Hollywood Hamilton and the K2 Morning Crew kick off once again, 8 times a day, for you to win $1,000. It's thousands on the 30s right here from the Beat of New York.

You and your throwback weekend. Turn this one up, all the way up. One of the hottest DJs on the planet, John Summit, is about to turn the Barclays Center into the biggest club in New York City. The Control Escape Arena Tour is coming to Brooklyn, and we've got your tickets. 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

It's John Summit's 2026 Control Escape Arena Tour. Everyone is talking about. First show sold out in seconds. Second show added Thanksgiving weekend, Sunday, November 29th at the Barclay Center. We've got your pair right now. 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Good luck.

Brooklyn, Brooklyn, and Queens, we love you, and you love this. It's 103.5 KTU's Throwback Weekend on the beat of New York.

0: Hi, KTU. Who's this?
1: This is Julie.
0: Where are you calling from today?
1: Neola, New York.
0: Congratulations, Julie. You're caller number 10. You're going to get to see John Summit.
1: Awesome. Thank you so much.
0: It's his Control Escape Arena Tour at the Barclays Center. A second show is added after the first sold out. That's November 29th.
1: Oh, that's awesome. Thank you.
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K2 and your throwback weekend jewels. And tomorrow morning it kicks off once again. Thousands on the 30s. You're going to be golden with Hollywood Hamilton and the K2 morning crew. 9 a.m. and 8 chances every single day for $1,000. Bartel is up next. Te quiero mucho. Bendiciones.

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103.5 KTU, the beat of New York. Well, Friday night was amazing at Barclays Center as Teddy Swims made his grand entrance on a platform from the air. And he performed live The Door and also did a surprise cover of Van Halen's classic Jump. Here he is now on KTU. She likes-

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103.5 KTU, the beat of New York. Looks like we have a few more weeks to enjoy some outdoor concerts here in our tri-state area before it gets really cold, one of which is coming up October 15th. Chris

1035 KTU, the beat of New York. Yes, we are back at it to kick off the work week. 1000 on the 30s, presented by Associated Supermarket. Grabbing a grand all week long. Starts up again tomorrow morning while we work together. And by the way, just in time for some holiday shopping. I bet you can use a grand, huh?

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And yes, Halloween is just around the corner, so we all look forward to it. The 36th annual Tompkins Square Halloween Dog Parade happening 1 week from this Saturday, October 17th in the East Village. 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

103.5 KTU, the beat of New York. Jets have now lost three in a row after a 23-12 loss to the Bears in Chicago. Jets are back home at MetLife Stadium 1 week from today to take on Cleveland at 1:00.

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New Yorkers, bring out your body and soul to 6th Avenue. 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